investments, growing into global scale players with the vision of the century of Türkiye. Steel was seen merely as the bread and butter of heavy industry and construction. Today, however, steel is returning to the status of a security good. Some 52% of global steel production is now used in vital infrastructure projects. In other words, the foundation of a modern industrial economy still depends on the secure and affordable supply of this material. Dear listeners, as the geoeconomics map is redrawn, we encounter the concept of return of the market power politics. You will recall that European economic integration began in 1951 with the European Coal and Steel Community. In other words, steel was the mortar of peace and unity. But as we reach 2026, steel is now at the center of trade wars and Green Deal protectionism. Recent analyses reveal how costly and painful this transformation has become. Europe's largest steelmaker, despite receiving 1.3 billion euros in state support to green its facilities in Germany, is reportedly discussing whether to suspend its projects or shift them to other regions because of high energy costs. Here we face a huge paradox. While trying to decarbonize the world, how will you supply the enormous amounts of electricity needed to replace traditional blast furnaces with electric arc furnaces? Energy prices in Germany, hovering around 39 euro cents per kilowatt hour, are dragging dreams of green steel into the cold waters of bureaucracy and costs. This is pushing major producers towards countries such as France, where nuclear energy is cheaper. Dear followers, while the West struggles in his cost and energy squeeze, a voice rising from the heart of Anatolia is poised to change the global balance. A Turkish company is preparing to make an investment worth $2.5 billion. This investment is not merely a capacity increase, it is a declaration of geoeconomic sovereignty. The holding in question ranked 84th in the world in 2020, but rose to 46th place as 2024. The goal is clear, to enter the top 20 producers globally. So, what is the strategy behind this success? The answer lies in the integration of strategic independence and green energy. While its European rivals complain about high energy costs, Turkey's major investor aims to reach 1.5 gigawatts of solar energy capacity. This solar energy drive, launched in 8 different provinces, aims to meet 50% of the electricity need for steel production through self-generation. Even more importantly, there is the goal of shifting to 100% hydrogen use in line with zero carbon vision. This is both a proactive defense developed against the European Union's Carbon Border Adjustment Mechanism, known as CBAM, and an offensive move. With these steps, Turkey is becoming not only a steel producer, but also a technology base for the green transition. Dear listeners, today on Geoeconomics Diary, we see a clear picture. The Iron Curtain of the past is giving way to a green trade wall. The West's era of laissez-faire, or let them do, is being replaced in steel as well as by a period of state-supported and strategically planned industrial policy. Against China's rise in this sector, the United States and the European Union are imposing massive subsidies and quotas to protect their own industries. Yet Turkey's position within these protectionist reflexes is quite different. With the vision of the century of Turkey, our country is moving towards becoming not merely a bridge, but a production and decision-making center in its own right. The export target of more than $2 billion set for 2026 and the turnover vision of $10 billion show just how critical Turkey's share in the global steel market has become.
As we approach the end of

our program, let us make this observation. Steel is no longer merely the raw material of bridges, skyscrapers, or tanks. It is the symbol of a country's strategic resilience in the digital and green transformation. While giant companies in the West are crushed under costs and shut down production lines, Turkey's dynamic and visionary capital is building a new game by bridging Anatolia's sun and hydrogen into industry. Dear listeners, as America awakens to the power of artificial intelligence and Europe faces the costly reality of the green transition, Turkey is advancing with firm steps towards becoming a fortress of strategic independence. From the defense industry to energy corridors, from green steel to high technology, we hear the footsteps of the century of Turkey across a wide spectrum. The future will belong not only to those who consume technology, but to those who blend that technology with their own resources and ethical values. When Anatolia's foresight combines with the innovation of the modern age, our country will continue to be the shining star of the global economy. We will continue to explore the realities beyond the numbers and the new roots of strategy. Wherever you are in the world, greetings to every place our voice reaches. Goodbye. Geoeconomics Diary was written by Salih Kaya, translated and narrated by Evren Genç, and broadcast on the English language transmission of The Voice of Türkiye. Geoeconomics Diary.

Hello, dear listeners. This is Nosy Parker. As you can remember, I talked about traffic lights in our last episode. Before we move on from this subject, I'd like to begin today's episode with a little quiz. As you can see, I not only

keep you healthy with some brain gymnastics. What more could you ask for? If you are ready, here's a question worth 174,000 points. In which country does traffic move on the left? A. France, B. Japan, C. Turkey, D. The United States of America. You got it? Bravo! The correct answer is B. Japan. Yes, traffic moves on the left in Japan, just like it does in the UK, India and Australia. But why? Why does traffic move on the left in some countries and on the right in others? So now I am going to dive deep into this complex subject, one that all of us are aware of but don't truly understand. Fasten your seatbelt and hold on tight. If you try to drive your car in the right lane in the UK, you will probably encounter something like this. 1. You will be treated to a brand new symphony composed entirely of car horns, all thanks to you. 2. You'll get arrested pretty quickly. So, why does traffic move on the left in the UK? The answer? Horses, swords, and horse-drawn carriages. As you know, people in the past used to travel on horses and they moved on the left side of the road. The reason? Swords. Moving on the left was far more practical. Since most people were right-handed, they wore their swords on the left side of their belts. When they wanted to draw their swords to fight, it was naturally better if the enemy was on the right side, where the sword was. The same thing applied to horse-drawn carriages. The driver used a whip with his right hand and usually sat on the right side of the carriage. This way, he didn't risk harming passengers sitting in the back as he swung the whip. Since the drivers sat on the right side, they preferred to travel on the left side of the road because the visibility was better from there. This habit continued even when the first cars started appearing on the roads. So far, everything seems reasonable and understandable. So, why does traffic move on the right in countries like Germany and Italy? You won't believe it, but because of Napoleon. Here's what happened. After the French Revolution, the famous politician Maximilien de Robespierre made traffic on the right side into law. Then Napoleon Bonaparte spread this system to the countries he conquered during his campaigns. Plus, since Napoleon was left-handed, he might have wanted to end the oppression of left-handers. But since he failed to conquer England, traffic there continued to move on the left. I think this makes perfect sense. Very British, if you ask me. Stubbornly independent, with a touch of aristocratic flair. Anyway, in the world today, approximately 65% of countries drive on the right and 35% on the left. But all of us, and I think this is a universal truth without exception, take a wrong turn at some point, especially if we are recklessly relying on GPS navigation. Whether traffic moves on the right or the left, the important thing isn't which side the steering wheel is on. The real point is to have your radio on, because I'm always here. Until we meet again in the next episode, stay curious.

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